0: This is World Cafe. I'm Raina Duris. Back in 1991, when this show hit the airwaves, we had a mission. Give people the chance to dive deeper and learn more about their favorite musicians and help them discover new artists and music to embrace and celebrate. And over the years, we've caught artists right as their careers were taking off. All month, we're highlighting notable first-time visits to the cafe. Today, it's Viva Doobie. Her first appearance was in 2020 for the release of her debut album, Fake It Flowers. Since then, she's toured with stars like Taylor Swift and Olivia Rodrigo. She's won awards, and she just released her fourth studio album. But that was all yet to come when she joined me from her childhood bedroom. Here's a bit of our conversation from Viva Doobie's first time on World Cafe. Before you put out this album, Fake It Flowers, a few years ago, you went viral with the first song that you ever wrote called Coffee. Could you walk us through how you wrote that song?
1: I mean, it was a very simple song. It's like two chords and the tempo changes halfway through, and it's about how I make coffee for my boyfriend. I guess for some people it's hard to believe that it was the first song I'd ever written, but it was, and it's a really simple one. And I had no expectation for it to gain as much traction as it did. I mean, I've always wanted to be a nursery teacher. And this was very unexpected, but it's cool as hell too.
0: And then you put Coffee up on SoundCloud, and then things started taking off. What was the online reaction like?
1: I started getting these messages from people saying, "You're that coffee girl." And I was like, "I've never worked in a cafe all my life, so I don't know what they're talking about." And then I realized it was about my song Coffee. And I don't even drink coffee. And I was like, this is cool. Very unexpected, but cool.
0: I mean, after that, after it kind of took off on its own, then the chorus was sampled in a song by a hip-hop artist named Paufu. It then went viral on TikTok, introduced you to a bunch more people. So first I want to play just a bit of the chorus of Coffee.

0: So that song by Pafu now has hundreds of millions of spins on Spotify. It became a global hit. How did you hear about that happening?
1: I mean, so he had made it and then he asked for permission to put it online, and loads of people already knew the song prior. I was like, yeah, sure. You know, without realizing how, you know, big it was going to get. And then all of a sudden it just became this thing on TikTok. And I unfortunately missed TikTok by a few months. I like missed the trend by a few months, and I'm 20, so I'm young as hell, but I'm like, I don't understand what's going on the app. And the fact that my song is, yeah, whatever. And it's also so very completely different to the original and to the way I write music. And at first it was, I'm not gonna lie, it was so overwhelming. It's like, you know, I didn't make music for this, like, but you know, for this much people to listen to me and to know me. I kind of hated attention overall, and it was really scary. And now, I mean, it's only given me opportunity after opportunity. It's given, you know, more ears to the music I make now. That is Fake It Flowers, and I think it's cool that it's gained that much traction and that so much people can, you know, vibe to that song and also vibe to a song that sounds completely different, which is Care.
0: Yeah. Well, let's listen to your live performance of Coffee right now. Is there anything else you'd like to say about this song before we hear it?
1: No, that I don't like coffee, but I do like this song.
0: You don't even drink coffee yourself?
1: No, I think it tastes like soil.
0: I think that's a perfect introduction to this song. It's Coffee. This is Coffee from Biba Doobie on World Cafe.

0: That was Biba Dubi on World Cafe performing her song Coffee. She is my guest today. You're 20 now. You wrote that when you were, I guess, 17?
1: Yeah.
0: So let's go back even further. You were born in the Philippines. Your family moved to London when you were really little. Could you tell me about your parents?
1: Yeah. My parents are cool. They're very traditional. And they moved to London in hope that I can have a better education. And I did, but then I got kicked out from school. I went to an all-girl Catholic school. And at first they were like, what the hell? I mean, you know, it's understandable. But then my parents, the most accepting, understanding people on earth. And at the end of the day, they just want to see me happy. So it was my dad who got me my guitar. And the reason why I started playing was because he gave me a secondhand classical nylon string guitar that was kind of crappy, but it was good. I wrote Coffee on it. And they're still very supportive and they're really happy. I just want to make them proud. I mean, I owe them a lot knowing they left all their things to come here for me. Yeah.
0: What was your reaction when your dad brought home that guitar for you?
1: I was really happy. It was like, I mean, I was, you know, growing up as a teenager in London, it was tough. There was a lot of alienation and stuff was going on at home, and it was hard. And I did a lot of things to distract myself, as one rebellious teenager can know. But yeah, it was fun. Like that, when he brought home that guitar, it was like finally a healthy solution to my sadness. It was like a healthy distraction to everything instead of doing all the other stuff I did. And I started doing that and I got healthier and yeah, it was great.
0: Thank you again to Biba Dubi. You just heard some of her session from 2020, her very first time on the show. She was recently on for, I think, her fourth time talking about her latest album, Pylon. Every week, we are looking back on some notable first times from artists as we celebrate World Cafe's 35th anniversary. In a minute, more from past sessions on Live from the Archives, next on World Cafe.
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0: Raina Duras with you here on World Cafe. This show is turning 35 years old this year. You can keep up with our 35th anniversary celebrations at worldcafe.org. You can also follow along on our Instagram at World Cafe. And if there's a memory you would like to share or a question that you might have about the show, please hit us up in the comments there. I always love to hear you. Again, our Instagram is at World Cafe. It is time to go live from the archives, dipping into those 35 years of recordings. This is Feist performing 1, 2, 3, 4, live for World Cafe.

We're live from the archives. Dave Matthews putting two songs together into that one. It's a little medley of Bartender and Don't Drink the Water, performed live for the World Cafe. Okay, you might want to grab a flashlight for your next song. Mary in the Junkyard have said they wrote the songs on their latest album to feel like caves or forests, things that you can move deeper into the more that you listen. Time to head on in. This is Blood, Mary in the Junkyard.

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0: Hey, I'm Raina Duras. You are listening to World Cafe, where we have kicked off our 35th anniversary celebrations happening all October long. Your next artist will be joining me for a session on World Cafe's actual birthday, October 14th. So make sure you are subscribed to our podcast. Make sure you're checking the site, worldcafe.org, so you don't miss that. I recently found out that when she was really focusing on finding her singing voice and her tone, she became obsessed with Lake Street Dive. They were one of her big influences. It's Remy Wolf with Bottle.

0: The Avett Brothers, I and Love and You. And you and I are here at the end of this edition of World Cafe. I hope you loved listening to all this music as much as I loved playing it for you. I want to send a big shout out to all the public radio stations who make this show possible and bring it to you across the country. And a shout out to the team here who makes it. We produce it at WXPN at the University of Pennsylvania in Philadelphia. My name is Raina Duras. Thank you for listening to World Cafe from NPR.
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0: I don't want a laugh track in the morning. I don't want people yelling at me. 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I want stories. I want perspective. 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

Now, some of y'all never been down south too much. I'm gonna tell you a little bit about this so that you understand what I'm talking about. Down there we have a plant that grows out in the woods and the fields. Looks something like a turnip green. Nearby called it poke salad. Poke salad. 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They did all right.

Richard Spafford. Straight razor tote moment. Lord, I must pick my mess up.

0: Poke Salad Annie. Music from Tony Joe White here this morning on 89.7 WTMD. Ah, Tony Joe White, the late great. Music, too, from Death Cab for Cutie, Stone Over Water, and One Big Love from Patty Griffin. Good morning, I'm Alex Courtright, and support for the morning show comes from Game Day Men's Health, providing care for men looking to feel and perform their best.
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It's Timbuk3 and the future's so bright. Music 2 from Natalie Bergman, Gunslinger, St. Paul and the Broken Bones with Proxy. 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

0: Caramel. It's Suzanne Vega here this morning in WTMD. The great Eva Cassidy with Wade in the Water. Elton John, too, going way back. Take Me to the Pilot. And the very latest from St. Paul and the Broken Bones, too, here this morning in WTMD. I'm Alex, and, well, Acoustic Sunrise coming up in about half an hour or so. Also, got a couple of requests already I want to get to. In fact, let's do one next with His Golden Messenger.
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0: In the middle of it, His Golden Messenger.

Greg Kirsten and Giggy Tom, thank you for letting me change lanes. Whoever you are, not a serf too, and his golden messenger. A song now from Damian Jurado. This is new, Gary's Hand.

0: Down in the Groove with Damian Jurado. It's a new song called Gary's Hand here this morning at WTMD. I'm Alex Courtright, and coming up later on in the show, Edgar Allan Poe.
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PJ Harvey, they're getting a helping hand from the birthday boy, Tom York, this mess we're in. Alabama shakes, I feel hope coming, and music now from sports team, it's Billy. Oh no!

Black Dog Rabbit Hole. It's Devin Gilfillian and Sports Team this morning on 89.7 WTMD Towson, Baltimore, Annapolis. 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

Oh, indeed, here it comes. Just a beautiful day in the Baltimore region for this day, Wednesday, October 7th, 2026. Pleasant, lots of sunshine, highs right around 72 degrees. The next few days, going to be really choice. Sunrise for today, 7:05, that according to the old Farmer's Almanac. And at 7:04, it's a song from Yorma Kalkinen, Blue Railroad Train.

0: Get Right With God, the music of Lucinda Williams here this morning on WTMD. And for Acoustic Sunrise this Wednesday morning, Jorma Kalkinen, Blue Railroad Train is what we heard. And Jorma, you know, from Jefferson Airplane and Hot Tuna. Remember catching him with Phil Lesh and friends a long time ago, too. He's still got gigs booked in New York next month and San Francisco in December. Jorma Kalkinen, now 85 years old. He's a D.C. boy.
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0: Well, speaking of the 930 Club, there last night, Sylvan Esso, here with Sledge. 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

just because you're paranoid doesn't mean they're not after you. It's Shirley Manson, Butch Vig, and Garbage. I think I'm paranoid. Music, too, from Car Seat Headrest, The Catastrophe, Fontaines, D.C., Boys in the Better Land. Speaking of Fontaines, well, their new album, Dopamine Chamber, arrives a week from Friday. Now, Baltimore music. It's Twings. Bit of dark wave inspired music here out of Charm City. Twings, also known as Charles Hughes, More Than Human. TMD.

It's Baltimore music with Twings. Not wings, not twins, twings. More than human here this morning at WTMD. I'm Alex Courtwright, and I think we are about due a look at those roads. Let's take a look at traffic. A couple of things to know about, including a closure on Frederick Road there in Ellicott City. Talking about 144 in both directions between Ellicott Mills Drive and Rogers Avenue. You see, it's closed for water main repairs. Stop-and-go traffic 95 southbound between Pulaski Highway and the Fort McHenry Tunnel, maybe a 9 or 10-minute delay. Kind of the same over at the Harbor Tunnel Thruway, 895 southbound, sluggish from about Erdman Avenue down towards Boston Street. Yeah, maybe a 10-minute delay there. Outer loop kind of stacked up between Bel Air Road and Paring Parkway. None of this is any surprise to anybody. There was a couple of earlier incidents that seemed to be wrapped up. However, those replaced with these. We've got a crash Ingleside. However, those replaced with these.

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Hound personal trainer this morning on WTMD. Also, James Mercer and the Shins there, Sea Legs, and Caroline Rose. This is Calm.

0: Paul Weller this morning. Where there's smoke, there's fire. Here comes your man from the Pixies and a new song from Caroline Rose. She's in town the day after tomorrow, opening up for Modest Mouse at Pier 6. Her new album, On the Way, arrives, I believe, on the 26th. I'm Alex Courtright. Off to the roads we go. Busy traffic right now. The outer loop kind of stacked up between 95 and Paring Parkway. Inner loop quite busy as well between Liberty Road and the 83s. Heaviest right around the corner there at 795. 95 southbound between Pulaski Highway and the Fort McHenry Tunnel, about a 10-minute delay. Kind of the same over at the Fort McHenry, over the Harbor Tunnel, talking about 895 southbound, kind of between Erdman Avenue and O'Donnell Street, about a 10-minute delay or so. Water main repairs ongoing in Ellicott City, Frederick Road in both directions, closed between Rogers Avenue and Ellicott Mills Drive. 32 westbound, busy between Telegraph Road and Annapolis Road, and kind of a typical rush hour for Wednesday morning. Again, those traffic lights not functioning properly in Catonsville, Wilkins Avenue at Valley Road, crashes, Ingleside Avenue at Edmondson Avenue, and finally US 40 at Rosedale Avenue for another fender bender. Traffic reports on WTMD are made possible by the Pier 6 Group. Modest Mouse comes to Pier 6 this Friday. Pier6Baltimore.com.
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0: Joy, a song from Role Model.

parquet courts and wide awake. That's what coffee's for. White Horse is a song from Wolf Alice and Role Model 2, beginning that set of songs with Joy. 802 here on 89.7 WTMD, Towson, Baltimore, Annapolis. I'm Alex Courtright, and support for the morning show comes from Game Day Men's Health, providing care for men looking to feel and perform their best. Beautiful day in the Baltimore region for this Wednesday. Just pleasant, lots of sun, highs around 72. The beginning of a nice little stretch, you know, long dog walk weather. Coming up, well, Edgar Allan Poe, yeah, on this day in 1849, he dies in Baltimore. We'll get to that. Also, what's going on with David Bowie's 80th birth anniversary celebrations? We'll get to that. And right now, it's a song from Babe Rainbow, this sort of sun-soaked, gently psychedelic ensemble out of Australia. It's Waterfall.

0: Friday, I'm gonna love you. It's the Lemon Twigs. The Dead, jumping all the way back to the beginning. The Golden Road from the Grateful Dead. Babe Rainbow 2. 810, I'm Alex Courtright. And coming up in just a moment, a song from Lamont Landers. And then I'm going to take you back to the late 1970s.
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Lamont Landers and a lot of love here this morning on WTMD. I'm Alex Courtright, 813. And, well, fans will be marking the occasion of David Bowie's 80th birth anniversary come January 8th. A lot of stuff is being planned by the estate and others. There's going to be a partnership with designers at Nordstrom. The Rock Hall is doing things. Among the things I've seen thus far, this is the most interesting. Something called Bowie Breaking Glass, a new live symphonic concert production that will bring together Bowie's music, his voice and songs, into a new musical and visual dialogue with Philip Glass, Baltimore's own. It looks kind of cool. Bowie's original recordings alongside live vocalists, musicians, and an orchestra, this whole thing, Bowie Breaking Glass, will have its world premiere in Copenhagen in the spring of next year. Right now, however, I'd like to take you back to the fall of 1977. Bowie and Brian Eno just finished work on Heroes, the second of the so-called Berlin Trilogy. And the title cut, with that beautiful guitar line from Robert Fripp of King Crimson fame, is released in three languages. And as this song was produced in Berlin, I thought we'd hear this version of Deutsch.

0: Guster and Satellite, music too from the Beths, Monsters of Folk, Whole Lot of Losing, and a new song from Disgusting Sisters. Good band name. Disgusting Sisters, actually sisters. Disgusting? Not so sure. Not Cool is the song. And of course, Bowie, version of Heroes in German, Helden. Recorded in English, of course, the one we all know well, and also in French, too, back in 1977. Interestingly, after he and Eno and Fripp and the others finished up work on that second album in Berlin, Heroes, Bowie zipped back home to London because his old friend, his old rival, Mark Bolan, was hosting a TV show. So there they did the premiere of Heroes, the world premiere of Heroes. And then a week later, Bolan killed in a car accident. I know, Alex, kind of a bummer, but that's the history. Let's take a look at the roads at 8:33. Significant delays right now because of a crash on the inner loop just after the Harrisburg Expressway. Right shoulder is blocked up with accident activity, and you are stop and go from about 795. That looks to be about a 25-minute delay. Yikes. Outer loop jammed up between Bel Air Road and Providence Road. That's about a 15-minute delay or so. Tunnels also quite busy, especially the Harbor Tunnel Thruway, maybe a 14-minute delay. Fort McHenry a little better, maybe 10 or 11 minutes. We've got a closure in Ellicott City. You probably know about this, but just in case you don't, we've got water main repairs happening right now on Frederick Road in both directions, east and westbound, between Ellicott Mills Drive and Rogers Avenue.
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No rain, no flowers. Sounds a bit like spring, but we're in autumn, Alex. But this week is going to feel like spring. Just lovely. The Black Keys there, also Joy Ladekuns. I'd miss the birds. Mondo Cosmo back with new music. It's Sweet Forever.

0: It happened 60 years ago today. October the 7th, 1966, Cream releases its very first record, a British single called Wrapping Paper. And fans at the time were kind of like, what? You know, they were expecting this heavy, guitar-driven, electric blues vibe. You know, that's what folks wanted. Hey, it's Cream, it's Clapton. And then they dropped this song, which is a sort of gentle, kind of slow, music hall-influenced jazz song written by Jack Bruce. And Peter Brown actually wrote the lyrics to it. And people were a little bit confused. Actually, at the time, Clapton called it a glorious mistake. But I don't know. I think it still holds up all these decades later. Cream, Jack Johnson gave us Staple It Together, and Mondo Cosmo back with new music. As I mentioned, a song called Sweet Forever.
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The late Pat D'Anizio and the Smithereens, A Girl Like You, new music from U2, Silencio. 8:58 here on your Wednesday morning on 89.7 WTMD Towson, Baltimore, Annapolis. I'm Alex Courtright. 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Michigander returns to our neck of the woods. Did you catch him at First Thursday Festival? Was it the summer before last? Such a great set, and what a good dude. Michigander, also known as Jason, here with a new song called Taxi. Yeah, he's back at the Atlantis the first weekend in November.

0: You're so bad. Petty doing his best, Bob Dylan. The great Tom Petty. Music, too, from Bully, joined by Soccer Mommy in a song called Lose You, and Michigander with a new song, Taxi. Coming up shortly, oh yeah, oh yeah, oh yeah. What?
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Steve Lacy and Oh Yeah. Oh Yeah? Oh Yeah.

Roxy Music, jumping back to Flesh and Blood. Oh yeah. Yellow from 85 with Oh Yeah. And that's right, Steve Lacy. Oh yeah. Times three. Modest Mouse, Life's a Dream. New music on TMD.

0: Portugal the Man and Feel It Still. Baltimore music, Nina Gala. A new song from Nina Gala. It's called Baby. A short one, too. Could almost hold your breath for the duration. 1:39. Modest Mouse with a recent song of theirs, new song of theirs, Isaac Brock and Company, Life's a Dream. Who knows? Maybe they'll play that for you the day after tomorrow at Pier 6. Coming up, looking back, well, to the mid-19th century, an important date in the history of American letters and Baltimore City, too.
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0: New song there from Houndmouth, Heavy Eyes and Trouble from Ray LaMontagne and the Pariah Dogs, of course. I'm Alex Courtright, 938, and I'm speaking now of Edgar Allan Poe, discovered on the street outside of Ryan's Tavern in Baltimore, October 3rd, 1849, half unconscious, sweating, trembling, clearly in great distress, and wearing someone else's clothes, ill-fitting, torn up, worn out, and just dirty. He was just filthy. He was described as having this sort of lusterless and vacant stare in his eyes. So what happened to Edgar Allan Poe? Well, he was taken to Washington College Hospital after being found there outside of Ryan's Tavern, where he spent the next 4 days sort of drifting in and out of consciousness, never becoming coherent enough to explain what happened. What happened to Edgar Allan Poe? Well, he died 5 a.m. on Sunday, October 7th, 1849, just 40 years old, on this day in 1849. We don't really have any idea. There are plenty of theories that sort of circle around the death of Poe. Some suggest that, it was rabies or carbon monoxide or heavy metal poisoning, maybe a brain lesion or tumor, maybe severe alcohol withdrawal. Maybe he'd been beaten terribly. We just don't know. We do know that it was on this day that he died in Baltimore City. America lost one of its great and profoundly influential authors. 40 years old and alone.
1: From childhood's hour, I have not been as others were. I have not seen as others saw. I could not bring my passions from a common spring. From the same source, I have not taken my sorrow. I could not awaken my heart to joy at the same tone. And all I loved alone. Then, in my childhood, in the dawn of a most stormy life, has drawn from every depth of good and ill the mystery which binds me still. From the torrent or the fountain, from the red cliff of the mountain, from the sun that round me rolled in its autumn tint of gold, from the lightning in the sky as it passed me flying by, from the thunder and the storm and the cloud, it took the form when the rest of heaven was blue of a demon in my view.

0: serviceable villa. Dukius could have bited him by his prison, Daniel could retire.
1: Is he dead? Sit you down, father. Rescue.
2: While I nodded, nearly napping, suddenly there came a tapping, as of someone gently rapping at me chamber door. "'Tis some visitor," I muttered, "tapping at me chamber door." Only this and nothing more.

0: A set of songs in honor of the day. Yes, the passing of Edgar Allan Poe in Baltimore on this day in 1849. Glitter in their eyes, quoth the raven, sings Patti Smith there. Also checking in with Bugs Bunny. Yeah. Speaking of the Raven, a little recitation from Bugs from Mel Blanc still cracks me up all these years later. John Lennon. Man, you should have seen them kicking Edgar Allan Poe from the Beatles' I Am the Walrus. And then Basil Rathbone, a British stage actor and screen actor, famous, probably most famous, at least these days, for his portrayal of Sherlock Holmes all those years. Basil Rathbone, yes, reading a poem by Poe called Alone, with a musical accompaniment from Massive Attack here this morning at WTMD.
1: 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More at parkschool.net.
0: Good morning, I'm Alex Courtright, 950. A final look at traffic. Let's do it now. Outer loop between Liberty Road and Security Boulevard. Got that road construction set up, right lane blocked. Same on 70 eastbound between the Frederick Washington County line and Route 17. That's a more significant delay, maybe 12 minutes. The Beltway, just a brief blip there, no big deal. Also of note, 395 northbound before Conway Street as you're coming into the city. Got road construction there as well, also blocking the right lane. I'm not really seeing a lot of issues. A little bit of improvement in Ellicott City. So Frederick Road, 144 in both directions, east and westbound, have been blocked off for water main repair between Rogers Avenue and Ellicott Mills Drive. Looks like that's now reopened. Good, some progress there. And, that's kind of about it. Things are have thinned out rather nicely at this hour at 9:52. Traffic reports on WTMD are made possible by I.G. Burton Subaru of Glen Burnie, located just minutes from the Beltway, igburtonsubaru.com. I got time for one or two more this morning. Thought I would leave you with new music from Leon Bridges. It's Talk It Over here on TMD.

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Listening to music from the Black Crowes on 89.7 WTMD. That's their song, Hard to Handle. Good morning, I'm Izzy Bavis, and Jesse Well has that new album out, Masks Off. Here's his song, Won't You Come Out Tonight. New music from Jesse Wells on TMD.

0: Music from Sam Fender and Olivia Dean, Rein Me In, from his extended edition of his record, People Watching. We also heard the latest from Jesse Wells with Won't You Come Out Tonight. I'm Izzy, and thank you again for being with me this morning. It's looking like we're going to have another fall day. Don't mind if I do. I got a bunch of new sweaters, so I'm trying one out at work, so we'll see how it goes. Next is David Byrne. You know, he's really been working, if I do say so myself. He's got that new album out. He's been on tour, coming to the DMV twice, once in D.C., once in Baltimore, stopping at Clavel even for dinner, which is a fun fact. We'll also hear new music from Beck, so stay tuned. This is Maryland's NPR Music Station, TMD.
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Everybody Laughs from David Byrne with Ghost Train Orchestra here on 89.7 WTMD. We have new music next from Beck. His new album, Ride Lonesome, is out now, and here's his song, Disappearing Act.

0: Listening to Wallflowers on 89.7 TMD. Raul Midan there as well with I Really Want to See You Again. And if you are wondering, is Raul Midan from Maryland? Well, he's not from Maryland. He's from New Mexico, but he does live here now. And he's playing a show in Rockville, actually, on October 11th at the mansion at Strathmore. So we consider him a local musician. Stay tuned. Next, we are listening to Bob Dylan. It's 89.7 TMD.
1: 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And then that reminded me of that show Freaks and Geeks. And then I have no idea how we got here. I'm Rich Rudell. 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
0: 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We are looking at Bob Dylan today. I feel like I play a lot of music from the 90s and female musicians during my, you know, special bottom of the hour session. But I thought today, let's take it back to the legend himself. From Duluth, Minnesota, which I have driven through Duluth to get to Grand Rapids, Minnesota, which is even more far north. It is a very pretty, like, bridge highway system. You know, he's really made a name for himself, kind of catapulting himself into fame by, I don't know, it's crazy when you think of Bob Dylan's career. I mean, obviously, he has his movie, the movie that Timothée Chalamet is in, but he's really defined many different...

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But don't

0: 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I'm sure a lot of people are going to be going as Bob Dylan for Halloween. There's also that meme being like, it's Bob Dylan weather, so you're wearing, you know, a layered, you know, denim jacket, and you're got your collar up, so it all works out. It's fall time. Time to get cozy. Fall time also brings a lot of new music, and Billy Strings is set to perform again for his Halloween shows at CFG Bank Arena. I've got a new song next on TMD titled Burn the Other End.
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We also heard the latest from Billy Strings. Next is a song from Prince that people online say is underrated. 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

That song goes out to one of my listeners. She's about 2 years old, and she loves listening to TMD and Bjork. That's for Sabine. Next on TMD, it's new music. Death Cab for Cutie's got that new record out, I Built You a Tower. Here's a song from it, Stone Over Water.

0: Tyler Childers, Nose on the Grindstone, 89.7 WTMD. Good morning. I'm Izzy Bavis. Deathcap for Cutie was before that with their new song, Stone Over Water. They do have a Tiny Desk out now that is very fun to watch. Kind of is a mix of new and old songs, so it really taps into that nostalgia if you grew up listening to Deathcap for Cutie. Next on WTMD, the Red Clay Strays and the latest from Freak Slug. They are inspired by the memoir and movie Girl Interrupted, and it's their version, Girl Intentions. 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
1: I don't want a laugh track in the morning. 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

0: 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I'm Izzy Bavis, and Rodrigo y Gabriela have a new album out. I have the title track next for us after this.
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The Cure, A Night Like This on 89.7 WTMD. Also, new music from Rodrigo y Gabriela with Our Home. I'm Izzy Bavis, and next year is new music from Goose, who I got to see at Meriwether Post Pavilion with my parents. They came into town, and we got to see them, and they played a bunch of their new songs from their new record. This is one of them, Good Times, End Times. Next year on WTMD, we'll also hear in the next 20 minutes new music from Fontaines D.C. Their new album, Dopamine Chamber, is on the way, coming out later this month. And we'll listen back to Foo Fighters. They have their record that came out in the spring. We're looking back at their song, Window. Here on TMD, Maryland's NPR music station, we are member-powered radio, and this is new music.

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Next here is the latest from Fontaine's DC. Their new album, Dopamine Chamber, on the way. Here's their new single, Marianne.

0: Lord Huron on 89.7 WTMD, Nothing I Need. Also the latest from Fontaines, D.C. I'm Izzy Bavis. Thanks for being with me this afternoon. We have Hannah Jadagu next here with My Love and the latest from Foo Fighters. Thank you again for tuning in, and thank you if you are a member. 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

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We are Maryland's NPR music station, and next is Foo Fighters. They've got a new album coming out this spring, last spring that is, and here is their song Window. 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

0: 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I'm Izzy Bavis, Women Who Rock, next year on TMD. 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
0: 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I'm Izzy Bavis, and every day at 12:30, we celebrate all the amazing women we play every day here. Today, we are celebrating the late Dolly Parton with some of her hit songs and just enjoying all that she has done as a philanthropist, a musician, and just as a person of the world. Starting off with Jolene, 9 to 5 next, Holding On to You, and closing it out with me and Bobby McGee. Dolly Parton for Women Who Rock on 89.7 TMD.

0: Between Dolly Parton and Phoebe Bridgers and Alex G, there are so many songs about Bobby. I'm Izzy Bavis, celebrating Dolly Parton for Women Who Rock here on 89.7 WTMD. Next, we are listening to an up-and-coming band that just really took the stage at the Power to the People Fest. Rich Riddell was posting about it on his Facebook. It's the Linda Lindas. I got their new song next. It's Burning Out.
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Smashing Pumpkins on 89.7 WTMD. They were just in Baltimore playing a show. We also heard new music from the Linda Lindas. Next is Get Down Services with their pretty funny track, Lentils. I still haven't made myself get through the song without kind of laughing, but I think that might be the point. Lentils on TMD. I've got a

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0: 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Next here is Beck with his title track Ride Lonesome, also the latest from Personal Trainer. 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

0: Peter, Bjorn, and John with Young Folks on 89.7 WTMD Local Music from Oh, He Dead in the Mix. I'm Izzy Bavis. 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
0: 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He is playing a show in Baltimore at Autobar on November 24th. We'll also hear his song with John Prine, How Lucky, and closing it out with Loading Zones. Here on TMD, it's Kurt Vile.

0: 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It's Kurt Vile on 89.7 WTMD. The next is a friend of the station, Michigander. His new album, Over Before You Know It, is out now, and I have his song, Taxi, next, here on Member Powered Radio, WTMD.
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I am the Bat from Palehound on 89.7 WTMD, new music from Michigander as well. Next is the latest from Slapdragon from their debut album Mission Statement, It's Already Won.

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One Man Wrecking Machine from Guster on 89.7 WTMD, MGMT, and 10,000 Maniacs as well. Next year, Cage the Elephant, they return yet again with a new single, Dying in Reverse.

0: with their single Street of Dreams ahead of their new album Carnival de Luz that comes out in November. We also heard new music from Cage the Elephant. I'm Izzy Bavis. Good afternoon. Thank you for being with me. Wet Leg is next, along with new music from Biba Doobie's album Pylon. She's also taking the stage this weekend at Merriweather Post Pavilion. Next is Wet Leg on TMD after this.
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Wet Dream from Wet Leg on 89.7 WTMD. I'm Izzy Bavis, and Beba Doobie has a new album out now titled Pylon, playing Meriwether this weekend. Here is a song from the record. It's titled Switchblade.

0: 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Before that, the people in the house to the left. I'm Izzy Bavis, and we are going to dive into Krungbin's discography next here on WTMD.
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0: Enjoying the calm on 89.7 WTMD with Krungbin. Next is the latest from Jack White. His new album, Frozen Charlotte's, out now, and I have a song that he performed on SNL. It's God and the Broken Ribs after this.
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The Last Dinner Party here with Big Dog, and I'm getting on out of here because Rich Riddell is getting on into the studio, taking you into the later afternoon and early evening. I will see you tomorrow 10 to 3 on WTMD as always. Until then, stay tuned, stay tapped, and stay wonderful, Baltimore. I will see you tomorrow. Bye!

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Talking Heads, and she was. So Talking Heads still aren't getting back together, but they apparently are getting along well enough to make a book together, which, you know, progress. It's called New Feeling. It's coming out May 18th. It celebrates 50 years since Talking Heads 77. All four of them contributed, and there's handwritten lyrics, old set lists, photos, album cover sketches, all kinds of stuff from the band's history. Debbie Harry, Lord, Questlove are in there too, writing about the Talking Heads and what they meant to them. So, no reunion tour, but all four Talking Heads successfully completed a group project. I'll take it. It's Rich Rudell. This is Lorelei, the kid with the crown.

0: from his 15th studio album released back in 2025, Dollar a Day. That's Charlie Crockett with Crucified Sun. And today, coming up at 5, it's the 5 o'clock shadow. Today we're taking a song that was already pretty weird and handing it to a band that looked at pretty weird as more of a starting point. And somehow, Dumb and Dumber, the movie is involved. That's your 5 o'clock shadow coming up at 5 on WTMD. I'm Rich Rudell. 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

Suki Waterhouse back in love on Maryland's NPR music station WTMD. She was just down the road at All Things Go a couple of weeks ago. Now from dreamy California pop to a bunch of guys from Dundalk, Ireland, not the one down the street, who sound like somebody started a punk band in a pub. Their new album, Paddy Wackery, came out September 18th. This is new music on TMD. The Kit Kat Club from the Mary Wallopers.

0: Tom's Diner, Suzanne Vega on Maryland's NPR music station, WTMD. I'm Rich Rudow, and Michael Douglas has a new memoir out. It's called One Hell of a Ride. Apparently, the title's not overselling it. It gets into everything, the movies, the affairs, drugs, his relationship with his dad, Kirk, his son, Cameron, surviving cancer. He went right there with the whole thing. And he's actually in D.C. tonight at 6th and I talking about the book. I'm a fan. My Facebook profile picture for years has been Michael Douglas in Falling Down, which might say a lot more about me than I intended it to. Anyway, One Hell of a Ride is out now. I'm Richard L., and we'll be back with more Total Music Discovery on the other side on 89.7 WTMD.
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3: I have a simple request. Hope it's not an imposition. 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I have a simple request concerning your house for guests. Me, I'm in a time of transition. I have a simple request. Hope it's not an imposition.

Jesse Wells with Masks Off on WTMD, Maryland's NPR music station. If you want live Jesse Wells tomorrow, he's part of the Austin City Limits live stream. 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I think he goes on 8 p.m. Central, so that's 9 p.m. Eastern time. 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

our own bathroom. Hard to argue with that. And if you're hanging out with me this afternoon, come find me on Instagram at RW Rudell. I'm usually putting up whatever weird thing we're talking about here. It's Rich Rudell. Here is Brandi Carlile with the story.

0: apparently, reports of Queen's touring death have been greatly exaggerated. Brian May is pushing back on headlines saying Queen are finished on the road. He says he personally decided to take a break from touring, but he never said Queen would never tour again. And he and Roger are still working on Queen projects behind the scenes. May says he loves playing, but after 50 years, he'd also like some time with his wife, his grandkids. And because he's Brian May, well, astrophysics. He's even been kicking around the idea of some kind of immersive Queen experience after seeing the Sphere in Vegas. Not ABBA-style avatars, but something he says could conquer time and space. So Queen may tour again, may build an interdimensional rock show, or Brian May just may go study an asteroid. Roger Taylor, meanwhile, just wants to get back in the van.
1: Well, it is a big machine to gear up, but I think it's more down to Brian than me. I love playing live. I enjoy it. Always have. It's really how he feels. We both want to do it. I'd be happy to, but no, we'll see.
0: So, you know, the internet sometimes takes things out of proportion. Who knew? It's Rich Rudell on Maryland's NPR music station, WTMD.
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0: That's Father John Misty with The Payoff on Maryland's NPR music station. And apparently the Ravens got tired of asking, anybody here play center? They made a deal today with Philly for two-time Pro Bowler Cam Jurgens, sending the Eagles a 2027 fifth-round pick and a 2028 second-round pick and a seventh coming back. The Ravens have already gone through three centers on injured reserve this season after losing Tyler Linderbaum in free agency. So Cam Jurgens, welcome to Baltimore. Please stretch. 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

That's Nico Case with Wreck from Neon Gray Midnight Green, her first solo record in 7 years, and the first one she produced entirely herself. It's big, beautiful, occasionally very weird record about grief, friendship, and the people who helped shape her as a musician. Basically a love letter to making music, which is a great reason to make a record. It's Rich Rudell. On the way, we have music from Spoon, Natalie Brooke, and this was a song we did on the 5 o'clock shadow a few weeks ago. Here's T-Rex with Bang and Gong.

0: 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On the west side, the 695 Inner Loop is stop and go from Greenspring Avenue over towards Lock Raven Boulevard. And on the BW Parkway northbound, about 9 minutes from 198 to 100, with traffic slowing off and on. Southbound, about 8 minutes from 175 to Route 32. And in Annapolis Junction, there is an accident at Dorsey Run Road and Guilford Road causing delays. That's traffic on 89.7 WTMD, Maryland's NPR music station. 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

Madness, our house on Maryland's NPR music station, WTMD, Bayside statewide. I'm Rich Rudell, and Weezer were just down at Capital One Arena in D.C. last Friday with The Shins and Silver Sun Pickups. Their 20th studio album, The Gold Album, is out now, and the next one has Carly Hartzman from Wednesday on it, who happens to be one of Izzy Bayviss' favorites. So apparently Weezer finally figured out how to get Izzy's attention. 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

0: 50 years ago, last month, September 1976, a 14-year-old Larry Mullen Jr. put a note on his high school bulletin board in Dublin. Drummer seeks musicians for band. On September 25th, a bunch of kids showed up at the Mullen family home and squeezed into Larry's kitchen for their first rehearsal. Somehow, out of that room came U2. 50 years later, Larry says the experience has been, well, apparently terrible.
1: I have the scars of that 50 years. Yeah, it's been very, very difficult reining these guys in. It's been really, really rough.
2: Had you killed us back then, Larry, you'd be out on parole. At the-
1: Absolutely.
0: Still making music they believe is worth their time and energy after 50 years.
1: I was 14, had no idea or clue what I was doing. In fact, many would say that I haven't changed a bit. So yeah, it has been a circuitous route. There are no straight lines, but what a thrill to be here on your 50th anniversary, still making music that we all think is relevant and worthy of our time and energy.
0: We'll hear where all that time and energy went November 13th when U2 released their 16th studio album, Carnival de Luz. It's Richard L. on Maryland's NPR music station, WTMD.
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It's 5 o'clock, so it's time for the 5 o'clock shadow. And that's usually where we take a song and, you know, make it a little weird by letting somebody else handle it. Today, that seems unnecessary. Donovan's Hurdy-Gurdy Man, as interpreted by the Butthole Surfers, because apparently the original wasn't quite weird enough yet. And if this sounds familiar for reasons you can't quite place, you may have heard it in Dumb and Dumber. 5 o'clock shadow, Hurdy-Gurdy Man, Butthole Surfers on 89.7 WTMD.

That's the Butthole Surfers with Hurdy-Gurdy Man. Their version turned up in Dumb and Dumber because, of course it did. But they didn't invent this particular bit of weirdness. For that, we go back to 1968 and Donovan. Same song, considerably fewer Butthole Surfers. Here's the original 5 o'clock shadow on WTMD.

0: And that's Donovan with Hurdy Gurdy Man from 1968. Donovan sometimes gets filed away as the guy who made those dreamy hippie records, but he was a lot more important than that. He helped pull folk music into psychedelia and was experimenting with sounds that would become a huge part of rock in the late 60s. Hurdy Gurdy Man is basically about this mysterious figure who shows up singing songs of love, almost like some ancient wandering musician arriving to straighten out a world that's lost its mind, which 58 years later still seems like a pretty decent job opening. Donovan and the Butthole Surfers, Hurdy Gurdy Man, that's your 5 o'clock shadow on 89.7 WTMD, Maryland's NPR music station.
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Smashing Pumpkins with today. They were just here in Baltimore Saturday night at CFG Bank Arena. I'm a little bummed I missed that one, but I had a good excuse. I was over at Merriweather for Power to the People. Hopefully some of you got to see the Pumpkins. This is new Ziggy Marley right now with Mika Costa. 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

0: Paul Simon, Diamond on the Soles of Her Shoes. Paul Simon just, he takes me to my happy place. Put on Graceland and I'm good. Especially You Can Call Me Al. I can hear that song. I've heard it a million times and I never get tired of it. Although at this point, I'm physically incapable of hearing it without doing the Chevy Chase routine from the video. Yeah, I get it. That didn't work that great. I thought it was going to go a lot better than it did. Anyway, Paul Simon, Happy Place, Rich Rudell on Maryland's NPR Music Station, WTMD.
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2: It's as simple as something that nobody knows it. 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

0: 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And we're getting close to World Cafe about 50 minutes from now. Rana Durris hangs out with the Womack sisters with music from their self-titled debut and stories about growing up in that ridiculously musical family. And yes, Bone Thugs and Harmony comes up, and no, I will not be singing it this time. Maybe later. Who knows? 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

0: Jeff Tweedy with Enough. It's a fairly definitive statement. Enough. We're done here. Maybe I got it all wrong. So naturally, let's become human again. Genesis Owusu. 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

0: Jack White, Just One Drink. I'm Maryland's NPR music station, and I have some wonderful news for you record nerds. Record Store Day just dropped its Black Friday list, and apparently they would like all my money. More than 180 special releases are coming November 27th. There's a 1966 Doors collection with studio outtakes, demos from the Ramones, Billy Idol live at the Roxy in 82. Joan Jett has a whole Shadow album of alternate and unreleased versions from I Love Rock and Roll. Springsteen has a 4-LP live set from Tower Theater in Philly in 75. Prince with a Vegas show. I mean, dude, don't spend everything on Thanksgiving, but you're going to. The whole list is up now at recordstoreday.com. 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
1: Poison's in the dose. Kisses that you hear in finger quotes. Among the mediocre, California sober, dreaming all the water they can drop.

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What'd you think would happen? Circling the wagons.

0: 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And tonight on World Cafe, Rana Duris hangs out with the Womack sisters. They'll play songs from their self-titled debut, talk about growing up in a musical family, including trying to convince their family and their rap-resistant parents to give Bone Thugs and Harmony a chance, which seems like a perfectly good excuse for me to do this. Gonna miss everybody. Gonna miss every... All right, that's enough of that. The Womack Sisters tonight with Rana Duris on World Cafe starting at 7 right here on 89.7 WTMD.
1: I don't want a laugh track in the morning. I don't want people yelling at me. I don't like long commercial sets where commercials are screaming at you for attention. I want music. 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I want perspective. 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

It's Beck with Disappearing Act, which seems like a pretty good cue for me to do exactly that. I'm Richard L. Thanks for hanging out with me this afternoon. Be kind to each other. Don't be animals and stay weird, Baltimore. I'm Gonna Disappear. Raina Duris and World Cafe are coming up in a few minutes. This is Santa Monica from Evercore.

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4: When your last name is Womack and your family is musical royalty, you'd think it'd be a piece of cake to find your footing in the music industry, especially when you sound like this.
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4: B.G., Zaimani, and Kucha Womack are the daughters of Cecil and Linda Womack, nieces to Bobby Womack, and the granddaughters of Sam Cooke. They were poised for success over a decade ago, but encountered tragedy, roadblocks, and setbacks.
6: Either God wants us to relax and figure out what the next move is, or we need to quit, like one or the other.
7: Yeah.
6: But, well, we knew we weren't going to quit music. We just needed to rest it for a second.
4: Coming up, we'll hear music from the Womack Sisters' self-titled debut album, and we'll hear about growing up Womack, getting their rap-resistant parents into Bone Thugs and Harmony.
6: Then they were like, they're actually saying something pretty deep.
4: It's the Womack Sisters. I'm Kaleo. This is World Cafe. Sounds like there was a lot of competition in the Womack household to get your music played because Linda and Cecil controlled the sound system. We'll hear a lot of great stories, but first, let's get into music this hour with Delamitri.

Welcome one, welcome all. I'm Kaleo. It's World Cafe. Womax, heck of a family tree coming up later. The Womax sisters, granddaughters of Sam Cooke, nieces of Bobby, and children of Linda and Cecil on the show to talk about their debut self-titled album. And we thought it would be appropriate to start with mom and dad, Cecil and Linda from 1983's Love Wars. It's Womack and Womack with Express Myself.

0: two tracks featuring the Womack family, Bobby singing on the album version of Stylo. That was a live recording from Gorillaz taped for World Cafe. I have no idea how they did that. They're a cartoon band. Coming up, the Womack sisters are very real and very much ready for their moment. From driving Ubers and paying their dues in spades, you'll hear new music from their debut album and meet them. That's next on World Cafe.
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0: From NPR, it's World Cafe. I'm Kaleo. Today, my guests are the Womack sisters, BG, Zaimani, and Kucha, the latest line in a legendary music-making family tree. Their parents are Cecil and Linda, a.k.a. Womack and Womack, their uncle, R&B icon Bobby Womack, and their grandfather, the King of Soul, Sam Cooke. They grew up on the road, singing with their massive family band, learning the ins and outs of the family business firsthand. And when you hear their voices together, you know they've got it. But carving their own path took years. At one point, while trying to keep their musical ambitions alive, they'd each joined the rideshare economy, driving for Lyft and Uber. It paid some bills and also provided the inspiration for their single, Chauffeur. Coming up, the Womack sisters talk about their long-awaited self-titled debut album, plus life growing up with musical royalty. Our conversation in just a moment, but first, check this out. It's the Womack sisters, If I Let You.

0: The Womack Sisters here on The Cafe, If I Let You. It is from their self-titled debut album and long-time-in-the-making debut record. Joining me to speak about it are BG, Kucha, and Zaimani Womack. I am Kaleo. So nice to meet. Thank you so much for being here.
1: Oh, it's a pleasure. Thank you for having us. It's a pleasure to be here with you.
0: So much to talk about, but I want to kind of talk about the beginnings of the group and you. You're three of seven children who all sang with your parents in Womack and Womack. Who had the idea, who said, you know, we should make a group out of this? Who was that?
1: Well, the original idea was our dad's. You know, when we were coming up singing background for Womack and Womack, he would organize us, and, you know, he even named us Egyptian Queen. And that was because he loved Egyptian art and artifacts, and often took trips there, and he just thought that that was a great representation. So he actually formed us as a group, but it wasn't a lot of pressure behind it until we decided to take the reins and go for it ourselves.
0: So your debut record is out now, but in an alternate timeline, it would have come out in 2013. I know that you were working on a record back then. It was put on hold with the passing of your dad, Zacharias, formerly Cecil Womack. Shortly thereafter, your uncle Bobby passes. I mean, forget about music. Like, how do you navigate that grief?
1: It was such a blow. We needed time just mentally to regroup and heal and be with family. A lot of people don't know, but before our father passed, our grandmother had passed. So it was like a triple back-to-back hit.
2: Yeah,
1: and it was a lot. And I think every time we got our strength back a little bit, because we were working on an album with our Uncle Bob as well, it just felt like his health was the most important thing. So we put that on the back burner, and when he finally did pass, we took that time again to regroup. And, you know, it's funny, but we know we've been through a lot of challenges because, I mean, besides that, the pandemic coming along definitely set everybody down.
3: Yeah, we had to take a little sabbatical. I think for everyone in around the world, you know, everybody had their own different experiences. But when that happened for us, we were just like, okay, I think that's like the universe, God, trying to tell us to kind of like just sit for a second. We weren't really too focused on music, so it was a nice little break to kind of just reset and figure out what we wanted to do and where we wanted to go.
0: Mm-hmm. Yeah. And so this was around. Are you talking about pandemic time? Just I want to make sure I've got the timeline.
1: Yeah, it just kept happening. You know, the project we were working on with our father, break. Uncle Bob, break. And then after that, we really had to regroup because we had to figure out what we were going to do.
3: Darling.
1: We decided after meeting with very many record companies that weren't really behind the sound or the ideas that we were going with as far as the organic approach to music, we put together a song, our own, all our funding, and it was Darling. We made a video for it and everything, and that really set the precedence for the sound. We now had something to look to and tell people this is the direction that we're trying to go in, if anything. But after that, it was kind of talking to labels. We got caught up in a situation with a management deal that was 2 years of a delay, and that led us right up into the pandemic. Yeah, so it was another sit down. So we were like, okay, either God wants us to relax and figure out what the next move is, or we need to quit, like one or the other.
3: Yeah.
1: But we knew we weren't going to quit music. We just needed to rest it for a second.
0: And I want people to hear this this track, Darling, this first song.
1: Yeah.
0: This is 2017, Living in Los Angeles. The first single arrives. Check this out.

0: That's Darling from the Womack Sisters here on World Cafe. I went back to the music video on YouTube, and there are recent comments from the last month saying, this is incredible. Why did it take so long for the algorithm to find it? And to your point, it doesn't sound like it was for a lack of trying. That single sounds like a slam dunk. It should have been the start of something big. Yeah. I don't want to get too much into business, but it felt like it sounds like things were going in the right direction around that time. Oh, yeah. Is this just typical music industry nonsense kind of mucking things up?
1: Yeah.
2: Looking back at what happened,
1: a lot of talented people don't get their opportunity with the majors, and thank God for the internet.
0: Yeah. I saw an article where someone talked about basically saying soul is not it right now, which imagine being the three of you walking in with your voices, the songwriting chops and the talent, and being told, no, that's not what's selling right now. It seems ridiculous to me.
3: Yeah, we walked into a lot of record labels, you know, and we gave them the vision, and they just didn't believe in it. They didn't see it. And at the time, R&B wasn't even really resonating, you know, so they didn't have any other proof. So I guess they were just thinking, you have to do what's popping right now on the radio.
4: Yeah. Now we have like a lot of different, you know, Baby Rose, we have Olivia Dean. But at the time, I guess that was like a different like vibe for them. They were like, oh, unless you're from London, I don't see how this is going to work for you.
0: So you end up on Daptone Records. Obviously, legendary. You got, Sharon Jones. And all of these great soul bands, Budos Band, et cetera, and so forth. Like, what was the pitch to you? Because it obviously it feels like a match made in heaven, but like had Bosco been trying for years to get you in, and what did he tell you?
4: Just to go back, Beach, you want to sort of take it through the timeline?
3: Around that time that we did Darling, a friend had introduced us to Bosco Man and the Daptone family, and we had cut a couple songs, and it was going well, but it was kind of like we were trying on music, and also just...
1: I think they were still hurt from losing Sharon.
3: It was regrouping.
2: Like empty space, and so I feel like even them with offering us a deal, you know, we were hanging out for a good year and a half.
3: Yeah.
2: And the person that we ended up going with had offered a deal a lot
3: had already,
2: more.
3: Yeah, already offered us a deal process. That we were in the process.
2: Being young and hungry.
3: Like when
2: we
3: first met
2: you
3: him,
2: get on the first
3: the
2: train moving. I have no time for wasting.
3: Yeah.
2: So, yeah, that's really what happened. It turned out to be a rushed move, but we all in all had a lot of belief in that person. They believed in us a lot, and we made a great album together. It's just the business side of things really screwed up everything. So that's really why we weren't able to start off with Bosco Man at that point.
3: Yeah.
2: I think that they were still healing from losing Sharon and trying to rebuild, and they didn't really want to invest in a new group too fast, but he believed in us.
3: It was hard to forget the chemistry, you know, because it was an instant click with the music that we never saw before and hadn't seen since. So it was almost inevitable that we would double back.
2: And timing is everything, you know?
4: Everything.
2: Now we're ready for each other, you know? Because I think that they needed a moment to kind of get their refooting after losing Sharon.
4: When we got back with him, it was like we had never left.
0: So important, This is World Cafe. We're here with the Womack Sisters. Their self-titled debut album is available now. Kucha, BG, and Zaimani Womack are my guests. So during those interesting years where you're trying to make it into the industry, you all had to, like, be a part of the gig economy. Like, it wasn't you just get to hang out at home and do nothing. And one of the gigs, did all three of you do this? Were rideshare drivers? Was it all the
3: Yeah.
4: Yes.
3: This is the only job you can't get fired from.
4: A lot of drives on our belt.
3: Yeah. And then, you know, we discovered cleaning, which is another job you can kind of hustle around the hours. But, yeah, like, it's so hard to hold down a gig, fund your own music, you know, and there's a lot that goes into just promoting yourself as an artist.
4: Yeah.
3: So to
0: were
3: have
0: you handing
3: those...
0: out music on your rides?
3: Oh no!
0: I mean, you said they can't fire you. So
3: no. You know what we would do is maybe we would play something while they were in the car.
2: Yeah, what do you think about that?
4: You know? Just a little silent.
3: Because you know,
4: you
3: can't get caught up for soliciting, but
4: and you just learn a lot from just like people that get into your car. Like they have amazing stories. They're usually coming from somewhere. So you end up kind of like getting little ideas. You're like, okay, that could be a song right there.
3: Yeah.
0: And you did turn it into a song. Who was the idea that said? Because I know you're all co-writers on this, but who was the first person who brought it and said, actually, this would be a great song, is talking about our experiences
3: We've been talking about it.
4: We were like, this is amazing. Somebody needs to talk about this, because this is like real life, what a lot of people are going through. Like,
2: and we're
4: a lot of people are ride sharing. Like a lot of our friends were at the time too. It's kind of like quite the thing to do.
3: And it got us through a lot of hard times.
4: Yeah, they helped us
0: doing the ride share.
3: I honestly feel like, you know, we owe one to them. Like, seriously.
2: Because trying to pursue your dreams and, you know, to be fired or let go from a job just because you needed a weekend off to pursue your dream.
4: Yeah, or to do
2: a show.
4: I think
2: it's really unfair. Yeah. And it's a shame that employers have that kind of attitude when it comes to people trying to pursue their dreams.
3: Mm-hmm. Yeah.
4: Yeah.
0: Anyone who's ridden in a Uber or Lyft has a story. Which means anyone who's driven it probably has a million good stories.
4: Exactly. Oh, yeah.
0: Do you have, among all three of you, do you have a favorite story about a passenger who got in your rideshare?
3: Oh, my. There's a lot of them. You know, I had a couple break up in the backseat of my car. And I should have known it was going to be something because the minute I pulled up to pick them up, you know, she hauls off and hits him right in the face.
4: Oh, my God.
3: And he's, like, scrambling, trying to apologize for something. And then they just kind of, like, fall into the car. And, it's just screaming.
4: It's amazing you still gave him a ride.
3: The whole 45 minutes. I believe she threw her engagement ring and his wallet on the freeway. And he was telling me, don't even stop. Let's just keep going where we're going. And I remember turning a jazz radio station up so loud that I couldn't quite hear what they were doing. But it was so uncomfortable. Mm. And I just remembered, like, if I don't turn this into a song, I don't know what I'm going to do.
0: Let's hear the song right now. This is Chauffeur. It's from the Womack Sisters. It's from their debut album, which is out now. It's World Cafe.

0: Sam Cooke, what do you listen to around the house as kids with those as your family members?
1: All of them first.
2: Yes.
0: Really?
2: Yes.
0: So they didn't mind hearing themselves?
1: Oh, no. No, they played their own music all the time.
2: Yeah, right. Our grandfather a lot was being played, for sure.
1: Uncle Bob was on rotation. All the Womack and Womack songs, we know them by heart.
2: Yeah.
1: You know.
2: The Womack Brothers, especially.
1: Yeah,
2: mm-hmm.
1: All the Womack Brothers tunes.
3: Soulsters.
1: Our parents were like the DJs of our house. So we heard a lot of Sade and
3: Fleetwood Mac.
1: Fleetwood Mac.
2: Yeah.
1: And
2: Wes Montgomery.
1: Miles Davis.
2: Yeah, they had a very wide range of like different genres and years and stuff.
1: Yeah.
3: We were hearing Bone Thugs and Harmony.
1: The Beatles.
2: We brought that in.
0: I was going to say,
1: they liked it too.
2: We brought that in.
0: What was your rebellion? What was your active musical rebellion bringing
1: that
0: in?
1: That was them.
0: Bone Thugs and Harmony.
1: They almost kicked us out of the house when they found out what we were listening to.
2: They weren't happy about rap at first, but then they were like, wait a second, they're actually saying something pretty deep.
1: Yeah, they were like, this is poetry.
2: And then our dad got into it, and he was like, it actually sounds good.
3: Right? No, he's just he was the biggest fan.
0: You helped get your dad into hip-hop? That's awesome.
3: Yeah, absolutely.
2: Yeah, we introduced him.
3: Yeah, we had him listening.
0: You're on stage touring all over the world with your parents. You're singing on stage. When did you realize your life was different than all of the other kids that you might have been hanging out with or going to school with, where your holiday is, I'm going around the world to tour, and they're like, I'm going to my parents' house.
1: Mm. Oh, wow. You know, as kids that were tutored on the road and were with our parents every step of the way, even in interviews at the height of their career, I can honestly say we didn't have a place to go to afterwards. It was the tour bus, a hotel.
2: I don't think we noticed the difference, right? Like, we kind of felt like that was just like regular
0: life. That
2: was
0: everybody lived.
2: Yeah, because we didn't really have other friends. It was just us.
1: Yeah. It was us, our parents, and the whole band.
2: Yeah.
1: And it was just constant studio. Maybe we were doing press, and then we were touring, and that was our lives.
2: Yeah, so until we got about a little bit older, I would say maybe preteens, we then realized, okay, it's actually a different way to live. Like, I thought that was pretty much normal for everybody.
1: Yeah,
3: I mean, your hormones let you know something's wrong.
1: Am I going to go on a date, guys?
2: She wanted a date.
1: Is around.
2: She wanted a date.
1: But,
0: did music feel like an eventuality? Like, this is what we're doing, because it seems like it was so obviously baked into the early part of your life.
1: We felt like we were taking it seriously at that time, and because we were roadies, background singers, and also personal assistants for the tour, we felt like we already have jobs.
2: Yeah, and even before that, our parents would tell us, like, when you're sitting here beside me, even though you're not talking, you're working. Like, you have a job. You have to take this seriously. So they let us know very, very early, like, okay, when you're doing this stuff, we're doing business. Like, it's not playtime. So we always felt like, okay, we're working. Like, even though it's very lightweight.
1: Yeah. We didn't have all the responsibilities we have now, but I realized it was definitely like being front row at a musical college.
2: Discipline, yeah.
1: Because we picked up on music. It wasn't something that was forced on us or encouraged. They didn't like put us in lessons or anything. They just said the best way for you to learn is the way I learned, which is being in the mix and watching what really happens. So picked it up, and it was something we loved and haven't put down since.
3: Mm-hmm.
0: You're listening to World Cafe. We are here with the Womack sisters, BG Zaimani and Kucha Womack. Their debut album, it's self-titled. It is available now. As we covered in the interview, your path to releasing this album meant overcoming a lot of adversity. Now that the record is out, a lot of people are taking notice. Having gone through all of this, has it strengthened your bond as siblings? Has it changed your relationship?
1: Definitely. Oh, my God.
2: Absolutely. Definitely. Absolutely. We kind of made it a point, and this was years ago, we were like, we want to make it together. We want to do this together. We don't, even if there's an easier route going separately, like, it means so much to us to be sitting up here together.
3: We really are friends. So.
2: Yeah.
3: For us, this is a dream come true.
1: Absolutely.
3: Pursuing our dreams together.
2: Yeah.
1: Yeah. Couldn't do it without them and wouldn't do it without them.
3: Right?
2: Same.
3: Feel the
0: same
3: way.
0: That's so great. We have one more song to get to. Let's listen to the closing track on the record, My Sisters and Me.

0: The song is My Sisters and Me. It's from the Womack Sisters self-titled album. It is out now. It's a debut record we've been waiting for a long time. We're really thankful it is here. Kruchip, BG, Zaimani, thank you so much for doing this. Congrats
1: thank
0: on the
1: you.
0: Record.
1: Thank
0: and
1: you
0: come back and
1: us.
0: Come and
1: thank
0: see us when you're in Philly, all right?
2: Absolutely.
1: Yes.
0: Hey, that's the Womack Sisters. I'm Kaleo. We're back in a moment with more World Cafe.
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0: Welcome back to World Cafe. Thanks again to the Womack Sisters, BG, Zaimani, and Kucha. 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CMAT just finished up a run of U.S. dates. Here is the Irish singer's song, When a Good Man Cries. It's CMAT on World Cafe.

0: Hanging Loose with Alabama Shakes, putting the wraps on this edition of World Cafe. 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I'm Stephen Kaleo. 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
0: From NPR, this is World Cafe. Hi, I'm Kaleo. Julia Jacklin was working on her new studio album when something bothered her. It sounded right, but it didn't sound like her. So she started over and made the record she heard in her head. Get away from me, I think I'll love you soon. The song is called Get Away From Me, I Think I'll Love You Soon, and it is coming up today.